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9: That's just a lot of change for one off season to a young basketball team.
10: Yeah, that was the best, well, I can't say the best Charlotte Hornets season, because it was really the best stretch of 30 to 35 games we've seen from the Hornets in a very, very long time. They were one of the best teams in the league at the close of last season. They were one of the most exciting teams to watch. And, yeah, on the surface, it looks like, wow, like you just blew up your team after you just had your best season in quite some time. And part of me feels that way, but part of me is looking at this from the Hornets' perspective, from a front office perspective. It's like, do we feel like LaMelo and Miles Bridges are getting us any closer to a championship? And if the answer is no, I think you have to strike while the iron is hot, while their value is as high as it is. You know, sending LaMelo to Minnesota, sending Miles Bridges to Phoenix. So I don't necessarily agree with the deals, but if the Hornets felt like we feel like we have reached our ceiling with this core of our team, and we need to do something to help assemble a new core that we feel more confident in moving forward. You may not like it, but that's just the nature of the business, man. It's the nature of the business.
9: The trade today was Miles Bridges going to the Phoenix Suns from Charlotte. In return, Charlotte gets Grayson Allen, Royce O'Neal, a 2033 first-round pick. Phoenix will actually get a second rounder in addition to Miles Bridges. So it's Bridges and a two for Grayson Allen, Royce O'Neal, and a 2033 first-round pick. Just grading the trade, I really like this for Phoenix. I do. You know, again, Grayson Allen, three-point guy. You know, Royce O'Neal, nice small forward, kind of maybe more of a bench role potentially there for the Hornets. And certainly I would assume Grayson Allen will come off the bench as well. And I think that's maybe more of the impact of what you're talking about, Justin. This isn't, you know, every trade is obviously X's and O's, and you want to make the right moves to win on the basketball court. But this is one maybe that sends more of a message, too, that guys, Brandon Miller, you know, Con Knipple, like, you know, Kobe White, who we just paid, it's you guys. This is now the core that we're going to move forward with. And these are the reasons we make these trades, in addition to hopefully helping the team out on the floor a little bit. Let's hear from David Shepard. He's SiriusXM NBA host. He was on Game Day a little bit earlier, and he talked about both the Miles Bridges and LaMelo Ball trades.
11: Miles Bridges, somebody that was the longest tenured, you know, Charlotte Hornet. I thought he was really good in the postseason, at least in the play-in games. LaMelo Ball, an all-star by, you know, season number two, and they ship away the two longest tenured Hornets. Clearly, they're going all in on Con Knipple and Brandon Miller. I like Grayson Allen. I like Royce O'Neal. These are veteran guys. But I thought she had a pretty proven veteran in Miles Bridges. So clearly, it seems they're looking to go in a different direction in terms of leadership.
10: Yeah, so that's really, I get it. And I don't think David is wrong. And I think David is really trying to make sense of this deal, these deals, like we all are, right? Mm-hmm. You know, you just, again, you have your most successful season in years, and then you ship your two, I ain't gonna say the two biggest names on the team, but two guys that were really integral in that turnaround last season. So I think the hardest part for the Hornets moving forward is convincing that fan base that these moves are the right moves. And that's something only time will be able to prove right for the Hornets front office. Because, yeah, you know, you're all in on Brandon Miller. You're all in on Con Knipple. You're all in on Coby White, for at least as of right now. But part of the reason why all three of those guys looked so good last season is because they were playing alongside a LaMelo Ball. They were playing alongside a Miles Bridges. So now how is that this new core of the team going to look when the older core was shipped elsewhere? So I don't have the answer for that yet. But the big thing for the Hornets is, how do they maintain the loyalty and the trust in that fan base that is honestly still asking, what the hell is going on right now?
9: And especially with a team that was as hot as they finished, and they ended up getting the 9 seed. They blew out the Heat to advance to the second game of the play-in tournament, and then they lost the Magic, who ended up getting the 8 seed, and they move in, you know, to the regular the playoffs there. But I look at it from this standpoint too, Justin. Like, we talked about Charlotte and how hot they got. They missed the playoffs, like the top six out of the play-in tournament, by two games, and they could have been the 5 seed. So, like, I don't understand how they're not sitting there saying, we got some good experience with this team now, and if we can just avoid a slower start, like, we could make some noise, and we could be in the regular playoffs and out of the play-in tournament. And you could still, you know, maybe look up and say, we still have to be able to beat the Knicks. We're still going to have to beat the Celtics, the Cavs, the Pistons, the teams that we're looking up at in the Eastern Conference. But I thought you would have been feeling good about the path that you were on. And instead of just staying on it, they said, well, we're just going to make some moves here, and we're going to kind of change everything. I understand wanting to go all in with Brandon Miller and Con Knipple. And again, maybe behind the scenes, Miles Bridges and LaMelo Ball weren't going to be on board with that. I have no idea. Maybe that had something to do with this, but it just seems very interesting to see a team that was building in the right direction all of a sudden, again, I don't want to say blow it up because it's not relative of that, but they traded away two pieces, right, two huge pieces to their team.
10: I do wonder what the Hornets feel are realistic expectations for this team next season.
9: Right.
10: Because like you said, you made the play-in last year. But to your point, you're two wins away, or two games away, rather, from being, you know, top 5-6 seed in the Eastern Conference playoffs. And you never know what happens if you get in on the quote-unquote regular side of the playoffs, right? You never know how that turns out. So it's I do wonder, beyond just the trades themselves, how do they convince that fan base that has been waiting for a good team for so long that these are the right moves after the most successful season that you've had in years?
9: They started the season 4-14. They got to 26-29 by the All-Star break last year. And they don't want to build on that for some reason. It's an interesting one, but the trades are coming in the NBA. 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Coming up, what's next for the King? 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
30: Now tied for first in the AL Central after the Guardians defeat the Mariners 6-5. What a power run it's been for Tampa Bay's young star third baseman.
31: Swings and it's this one, a mile high to deep left center. Way back and way gone. Into the back of the daiquiri deck for Junior Caminero. He didn't homer in the first, but he's now homered in 4 straight games.
30: And he's also hit 7 home runs in the last 6 games. The call on 620 WDAE as the Rays get their 5th straight win, 5-1 over the Diamondbacks. Tampa Bay currently with a 1-game first place lead on New York. In soccer action at the World Cup, the knockout round, the only game of the day, Canada with a 1-0 victory over South Africa. Steven Strachio scored the lone goal in stoppage time. In golf, there will be a playoff tomorrow in Connecticut. Scottie Scheffler and Victor Hovland tied at 21 under at the Travelers Championship.
0: Hey, it's resident Super Bowl champ Chris Canty coming up Monday. From NBA free agency rumors to Major League Baseball, I'll react to it all in my Upon Further Review at 7 a.m. Eastern. 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

0: don't have these deals flooding in and you really aren't finding the best deal, I believe that Brad Stevens will just say, hey, we didn't get a good deal. We're going to keep Jaylen Brown here. We're going to move forward and everything will be fine. It's just going to come right back up at the trade deadline. It'll come back up next offseason. Yep. You know, it's just going to be never ending until you actually get that finite resolution, which you never get in the NBA.
1: And here's the thing, too, and I believe you mentioned this earlier in the show. Let's say they find that deal. They find the deal that they want, and it's like, all right, there are four first-round picks. This is what we want for Jaylen Brown. If Jaylen Brown says, you can make that trade, but I'm not re-signing with that team.
0: Right.
1: Then what? Then the whole deal is just it explodes in your face. You know, like then the whole deal falls apart, because if you're the team trading for Jaylen Brown and you got to give up a haul that is, let's just say, four first round picks, you're not doing that without confirmation that he is going to re-sign with you. And that's more important, honestly, than any other part of this equation.
0: And that's counterintuitive, because then Jaylen Brown would sit there and say, well, you just gave up all these draft picks. How are you going to build this team around me?
1: Exactly.
0: You know, number one, you're any team that would have the four picks to give up to the Celtics is probably a pretty bad basketball team. Good basketball teams, maybe outside of Oklahoma City, have a rich of draft picks, right? But they don't have the salary cap space. You need a bad team to have the salary cap space to take on Jaylen Brown in his contract, to have a surplus of picks to equal what the Boston Celtics have. So then if you're Jaylen Brown, like, you know, again, just off this list, the Nets, okay, well, what are you going to build around me now that you give up all these picks? The Hawks are a little bit different, because, like, I feel like the Hawks are actually kind of cooking a little bit down there with some of their moves, and actually that might put them over the top, which would make a lot of sense for them. But, yeah, for the vast majority of them, from Jaylen Brown, you're like, this isn't a good situation. And given all this future, I get you had to give it up to get me here. But what do we got to maintain it coming up in the future? Well, speaking of in the future, is it time for a salary cap? It's game night right here on ESPN Radio and the ESPN app.
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13: 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I'm Matt Fontana. He is Justin Tinsley. If you're a baseball fan, I think we all kind of have this little pit in our stomach, a little fear of what is on the horizon for the game that we love so much. Because there's a good chance, Justin, that we're going to have a work stoppage. And it's up because the collective bargaining agreement on the first of the year, 2027, it will have expired. And they're working, well, I don't say working together, but they have sent some negotiations back and forth. They've sent some offers back, and Major League Baseball is making it pretty clear they want a salary cap.
1: Yeah. Just mention about the work stoppage, and I never want to see that in sports, you know, just because, yeah, on the surface, it's like I'm a fan of the game. I want to be able to watch the game. And, you know, life's just a lot more fun when you have that security blanket that are sports. And, you know, certain times of the year you'll have sports. So I'm not celebrating. Obviously, I would never celebrate a work stoppage in sports. But also I think about, you know, the people who work for these teams, like the people who work in the stadiums, they work the parking lot. Like, so many people would be impacted by a work stoppage that I just don't want to see it. But when we talk about a salary cap in baseball, we could talk about the pros and the cons of a salary cap. And I think there's many on both sides. But realistically, do I expect to see this next season? 2 seasons from now, 3 seasons from now, 5 seasons from now? To be honest with you, Matt, I don't, because I just don't think the union would go for something like this. And I could be wrong. I could absolutely be wrong. But it's going to have to take a yeoman's effort to convince the majority of the decision makers in baseball to introduce a salary cap into a game, as you just so eloquently said, has existed without a salary cap for so long. None of us even know what a salary cap in baseball would look like. Obviously, we know what the numbers may be, but there's just so much that I believe has to happen before this even, to me, becomes a realistic conversation.
13: The last time that the owners, because baseball obviously has never had a salary cap, but the last time the owners even proposed a salary cap was 1994. So they haven't even brought the subject up for 32 years of proposing a hard salary cap. They did that in 1994. What happened after that? A work stoppage. So that's kind of, I think, maybe history repeating itself a little bit here. And like you said, there's two sides to all of it, because the idea would be salary cap, which means salary floor, which means that I believe there's 12 teams that are not meeting the salary floor. They would need to spend more money, which would be more money in the pockets of maybe some mid-level guys or some lower roster end guys. Okay, fine. revenue split, 50-50 revenue split. They would actually pool all the media money, which is what the NFL does, basketball for their national games. It all gets pooled and redistributed. So I see where the owners are coming with it. I've said this on a couple other shows, Justin. I haven't talked to you about this. I want to get your thoughts on what I'm about to say. I think the owners trying to put a salary cap in baseball will be the hardest thing that has ever been done in sports, ever. I don't know how. I don't know how they do it. I really don't.
1: You know, nothing's possible until you do it, right?
13: That's a good point.
1: But but to your point though, Matt, I'm in 100% agreement. This is a league. This is a sport that has never had a salary cap, and this is. How do you convince a sport to? It's one thing if you want to have a pitch clock, right?
13: Sure.
1: That's one thing. That's one thing. You can convince people of that. Like, hey, the entertainment value of the game, let's speed it up for A, B, C, D, and E reasons, right? A salary cap, which at its core affects money, mm-hmm. affects hundreds of millions of dollars. Which we've seen baseball. We always say, hey, you want to get paid in sports, you go play baseball. Because that's where the money is. Because there's no salary cap. You know, there will never be an Ohtani-like contract in the NBA just because there is a salary cap. I just don't see a world. And I could be wrong. And if I'm wrong, I will gladly come back on game night and eat crow. But I just do not see a world or a universe where Major League Baseball and the union come to an agreement and say, like, hey, let's implement a salary cap in this game, and that will completely change the look, feel, and texture of the game. And I'm not even saying that it would completely change it all in a negative sense. I don't believe that. But when you're trying to implement such a massive, sweeping, overwhelming change that is a salary cap in a sport that has never operated with the salary cap, I just don't see how that's possible. I don't see how you get enough people on your side to agree with it.
13: Let's hear from Jesse Rogers, ESPN MLB reporter, and he talks about some of the biggest keys to Major League Baseball's latest collective bargaining agreement proposal. There's Jesse Rogers running through some of those.
14: This is all under a salary cap system. That's important to know because the union really doesn't want to negotiate any of the little details within a cap system, but the league is still going to make the offer. They're sort of legally bound to listen to it, the union is. And so today the league unveiled their final phase of a salary cap system. The headline is, if you're a free agent, you can only sign with another team for a maximum contract of 5 years and 15% of the cap, which right now would be, let's say you want to go to another team this offseason, you can sign for 5 years and $202 million. If you want to stay with your own team, you can sign for 6 years. And that's the sort of cornerstone player provision, they're calling it, similar to the Larry Bird exception in the NBA, where a team can retain its own star by offering a sixth year and 16% of its cap.
1: Do you know how much money will be left on the table? These are baseball players. They're used to the gaudy contracts.
13: Right.
1: You know, even the, and I'm not even talking about the superstars of the world. Even the, just the really good players of the world get massive contracts. 5 years, $202 million. Now, for you and for me, we sign that and we don't look back.
13: Correct.
1: For baseball players, professional baseball players, when you look at the grand scheme of things, you start adding up the numbers, that's a lot of money that would no longer be available to them because it is a salary cap. Now, if you're an owner, you probably love the idea, which is why they're proposing it. You know, so again, as Jesse said, the union is obligated to hear the league out on this, but that doesn't mean you got to come to an agreement on it either.
13: Let's also hear from Jesse, because I thought this was a great question. How does MLB trying to sell this to the Players Association? Here's Jesse Rogers.
14: The salary growth of Major League Baseball players has actually gone slower than the other leagues who are in a cap system. This would create a partnership between the league and the union where they both be invested to grow the sport and grow the revenues. This is what's happening in the other sports. This is something they're going to hammer home until this thing gets figured out. The idea that the rate of growth of salaries has actually been slower than the other players in the leagues with a cap system. That's why they think the players should go along with it.
1: I just don't know how you're still going to say. Look, Jesse, baseball savant, baseball genius. I just don't see how this is going to happen anytime soon, man. I just don't see it.
13: And that's the problem. The union's supposed to look out for the majority of the players, right, in the best interest. The best interests are the jobbers, the guys that are on the mid, where it's like if you increase to a salary floor, they're making more money. I think they're just looking at the stars saying, well, we'll try to protect you from your money. It's not what a union should be doing. Coming up a little more than just a hard foul. It's game night here on ESPN Radio.
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24: Radio, the Red Sox complete a four-game sweep of the Yankees, who've lost 8 of 10. 5-4, the final in 10 innings on that Jaren Duran walk-off, a Boston 3-run 10th after a New York 2-run 9th and 10th as well. Sonny Gray, the Boston starter, a no-hitter, broken up in the 8th. He was terrific, of course, against the no-decision. He did reach 2,000 career strikeouts. The Dodgers double up the Padres 4-2 in San Diego. Mookie Betts with a 2-run single. Shohei Ohtani with an RBI single as well. Cubs over the Brewers 4-3 in 10 innings in Milwaukee. Also in 10 in Detroit, the Astros beat the Tigers 7-5. Christian Walker with a 3-run homer. The Rays have won 5 in a row. 5-1 winners over the Diamondbacks. Junior Caminero homers again. 7th homer in his last 6 games. And Tampa Bay has a 1-game first place lead on the Yankees. One World Cup game today was in the knockout stage. Canada over South Africa 1-0. Canada moving on to the round of 16 for the first time ever.
25: Hey, it's Evan Cohen. Coming up Monday, my favorite part of the NBA season is here. It's almost time for legal tampering, and I'll tell you everything you should be paying attention to. It's Unsportsmanlike, 6 a.m. Eastern, right here on ESPN Radio, ESPN2, and ESPNU.

0: Seiya Suzuki, and the Cubs now up 4-1 over the Brewers here in the 10th, stopping at second base, Bush.
1: Cubs scoring three in the top of the 10th, Brewers getting a couple back in the bottom of the 10th, and then
0: Wicks works his motion. Here comes the 2-2. Sanchez hits one on the ground to third, fielded by Bregman, a second for one, Horner to first, double play! Cubs win! Cubs win! They beat the Brewers 4-3 in 10.
1: Cubs Radio Network. 4-3, the final, seventh win in extra innings for the Cubs this season. That's tied for the most in baseball with the Cardinals and the Mets. The Brewers lost, snapping a five-game win streak in extra inning games. They're now 6-3 in extra innings this season. Also had extra innings in Detroit, Astros and Tigers in the 10th.
2: 2-2, and Walker drives this one deep to left field, and you can kiss it goodbye. Beyond the bullpens, a three-run home run for Christian Walker, his 19th long ball of the season, and the Astros now lead this one 7-3.
1: They'd hold on for a 7-5 win in 10 innings. KBME 790 AM with the call. Astros taking the four-game series 3-1, their fifth consecutive series that they have won. Phillies and Mets, they had a milestone in that one.
3: The pitch swung on, hit high in the air, right center field, pretty deep. Ewing back, track, wall, gone, number 30. Kyle Schwarber puts the Phillies on top with a two-run turnaround homer here in the top of the seventh. It is 5-4 Phillies.
1: That would be the final. Phillies win it by that 5-4 margin. Sports Radio 94 WIP. Kyle Schwarber, 2-for-5. That two-run homer, his 30th on the season, fifth 30-homer season with the Phillies. He's the first National League player with 30 homers before July since Albert Pujols in 2009.
4: I remember the first time I hit 30 home runs in 2017, and you know, it's, I always felt like that was kind of like a cool number that you want to get to, and you know, very fortunate to feel to get to this point this early, but it's not something that I truly focus on. I think it's just more the fact of trying to take care of bats, having, you know, quality at bats, and trying to help any way possible those guys on the field and help them win.
1: And the Phillies get the win 5-4 over the Mets in this one. Schwarber's 30th homer in his 80th game played this season. Fewest games played to reach 30 homers in a season by a Phillies player all time. Sports Center all night, ESPN Radio. Phillies Mets did not go extra innings like the other ones we mentioned. But speaking of going extra, how about the Mystics and Fire in the WNBA?
5: Down by three, less than 5 seconds to go. Carla Lake was able to hit a three. Can they do it again? Lake will fire. Yes! Carla Lake! Put it in the face, Carla Lake! She does it again! And we are tied! About 4 seconds difference from game and shot. Citron going all the way to the bucket. Carlton spinning away from Citron. Yes, she drilled it! And we are tied again! 116 all, the veteran out of Iowa State, BC.
1: Overtime, double overtime, triple overtime. They went to a fourth overtime.
5: Citron went and got Flores to get the ball. All right, she looks okay here. Cuts to the rim. She was facing me out. She's got plenty of legs. Sonia Citron in a gutty performance gives the Mystics a 2-point lead. Carla Lake takes off. At the buzzer, no! And Washington hangs on.
1: WNBA League pass, and in the end, it's the Mystics with a 124-123 quadruple overtime win. Second four overtime game in WNBA history. Mystics also involved in that one. They beat the Storm back in 2001. The teams on Sunday combined for 247 points, second most in a game in WNBA

0: baseball with the Cardinals and the Mets. The Brewers lost, snapping a 5-game win streak in extra inning games. They're now 6-3 in extra innings this season. Also had extra innings in Detroit, Astros and Tigers in the 10th.
1: 2-2. And Walker drives this one deep to left field. And you can kiss it goodbye. Beyond the bullpens, a 3-run home run for Christian Walker, his 19th long ball of the season, and the Astros now lead this one 7-3.
0: They'd hold on for a 7-5 win in 10 innings. KBME 790 AM with the call. Astros taking the 4-game series 3-1, their 5th consecutive series that they have won. Phillies and Mets, they had a milestone in that one.
2: The pitch. Swung on. Hit high in the air. Right center field. Pretty deep. Ewing back. Track. Wall. Gone. Number 30. Kyle Schwarber puts the Phillies on top with a 2-run turnaround homer here in the top of the 7th. It is 5-4 Phillies.
0: That would be the final. Phillies win it by that 5-4 margin. 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Kyle Schwarber 2-for-5. That 2-run homer, his 30th on the season, 5th 30-homer season with the Phillies. He's the first National League player with 30 homers before July since Albert Pujols in 2009.
3: I remember the first time I hit 30 home runs in 2017, and you know, it's, I always felt like that was kind of like a cool number that you want to get to, and you know, very fortunate to feel to get to this point this early, but it's not something that I truly focus on. I think it's just more the fact of trying to take your at-bats, having, you know, quality at bats, and trying to help any way possible those guys on the field and help them win.
0: And the Phillies get the win 5-4 over the Mets in this one. Schwarber's 30th homer in his 80th game played this season. Fewest games played to reach 30 homers in a season by a Phillies player all time. Sports Center all night, ESPN Radio. Phillies Mets did not go extra innings like the other ones we mentioned. But speaking of going extra, how about the Mystics and Fire in the WNBA?
4: Down by 3, less than 5 seconds to go. Carla Lake was able to hit a 3. Can they do it again? Lake will fire. Yes! Carla Lake! Put it in the face, Carla Lake! She does it again! And we are tied! About 4 seconds difference from game and shot. Citron going all the way to the bucket. Carlton spinning away from Citron. Yes, she drilled it! And we are tied again! 116 all, the veteran at Iowa State, BC.
0: Overtime, double overtime, triple overtime. They went to a 4th overtime.
4: Citron went and got Flores to get the ball. All right, she looks okay here. Cuts to the rim. She was facing me out. She's got plenty of legs. Sonia Citron in a gutty performance gives the Mystics a 2-point lead. Carla Lake takes off. At the buzzer. No! And Washington hangs on.
0: WNBA League pass, and in the end, it's the Mystics with a 124-123 quadruple overtime win. 2nd 4-overtime game in WNBA history. Mystics also involved in that one. They beat the Storm back in 2001. The teams on Sunday combined for 247 points, second most in a game in WNBA history. 3rd game in WNBA history with 5 players scoring at least 25. Sports Center all night, ESPN Radio. World Cup round of 32 action on Sunday, and it's Canada with a 1-0 win over South Africa. Canada advances to the round of 16 in its first knockout stage match at the World Cup. They'll get the winner of the Netherlands-Morocco matchup in the round of 16. Canada has 9 goals in the tournament, most by a CONCACAF men's team in a single FIFA World Cup. As the round of 32 continues, matchups that we should be keeping an eye on this week: ESPN.

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0: 790 AM with the call. Astros taking the four-game series, 3-1, their fifth consecutive series that they have won. Phillies and Mets, they had a milestone in that one.
1: The pitch, swung on, hit high in the air, right center field, pretty deep, Ewing back, track, wall, gone, number 30! Kyle Schwarber puts the Phillies on top with a two-run turnaround homer here in the top of the seventh. It is 5-4 Phillies.
0: That would be the final. Phillies win it by that 5-4 margin. Sports Radio 94 WIP. Kyle Schwarber, 2-for-5. That two-run homer, his 30th on the season, fifth 30-homer season with the Phillies. He's the first National League player with 30 homers before July since Albert Pujols in 2009.
2: I remember the first time I hit 30 home runs in 2017, and you know, it's, I always felt like that was kind of like a cool number that you want to get to, and you know, very fortunate to feel to get to this point this early, but you know, it's not something that I truly focus on. I think it's just more the fact of trying to take your at-bats, having, you know, quality at-bats, and trying to help any way possible those guys on the field and help them win.
0: And the Phillies get the win. 5-4 over the Mets in this one. Schwarber's 30th homer in his 80th game played this season. Fewest games played to reach 30 homers in a season by a Phillies player all time. Sports Center all night, ESPN Radio. Phillies Mets did not go extra innings like the other ones we mentioned. But speaking of going extra, how about the Mystics and Fire in the WNBA?
3: Down by 3, less than 5 seconds to go. Carla Lake was able to hit a 3. Can they do it again? Lake will fire. Yes! Carla Lake! Put it in the face, Carla Lake! She does it again! And we are tied! About 4 seconds difference from game and shot, and that ties it up. Citron going all the way to the bucket. Carlton. Yes, she drilled it! And we are tied again! 116 all, the veteran out of Iowa State, BC.
0: Overtime, double overtime, triple overtime. They went to a fourth overtime.
3: Citron went and got Flores to get the ball. All right, she looks okay here. Cuts to the rim. She was facing me out. She's got plenty of legs. Sonia Citron in a gutty performance gives the Mystics a 2-point lead. Carla Lake takes off at the buzzer. No! And Washington hangs on. Oh, man. Carla Lake. So many huge buckets in this game. But that one would not drop.
0: WNBA League pass, and in the end, it's the Mystics with a 124-123 quadruple overtime win. Second four overtime game in WNBA history. Mystics also involved in that one. They beat the Storm back in 2001. The teams on Sunday combined for 247 points, second most in a game in WNBA history. Third game in WNBA history with five players scoring at least 25. SportsCenter all night, ESPN Radio. World Cup, round of 32 action on Sunday, and it's Canada with a 1-0 win over South Africa. Canada advances to the round of 16 in its first knockout stage match at the World Cup. They'll get the winner of the Netherlands-Morocco matchup in the round of 16. Canada has 9 goals in the tournament, most by a CONCACAF men's team in a single FIFA World Cup. As the round of 32 continues, matchups that we should be keeping an eye on this week, ESPN analyst Don Hutchinson and Craig Burley.
4: It's a little bit of an agenda-driven one, this. England DR Congo.
5: Shock.
4: Because England have not performed well in this World Cup. They won the group, but they haven't played well. DR Congo has been one of the great stories. They drew with Portugal match day one. They lost narrowly to Colombia, and then they beat Uzbekistan. And there's a lot of hope in England about how far they'll go. And if they were to slip on this one, it would be a bit of a national disaster back in England. And I can't help feeling there's a little bit of a Scottish person who they had a bad World Cup. We want

0: It's Radio 94 WIP. Kyle Schwarber, 2-for-5. That two-run homer, his 30th on the season, fifth 30-homer season with the Phillies. He's the first National League player with 30 homers before July since Albert Pujols in 2009.
1: I remember the first time I hit 30 home runs in 2017, and you know, it's, I always felt like that was kind of like a cool number that you want to get to, and you know, very fortunate to feel to get to this point this early, but it's not something that I truly focus on. I think it's just more the fact of trying to take your at-bats, having, you know, quality at-bats, and trying to help any way possible those guys on the field and help them win.
0: And the Phillies get the win. 5-4 over the Mets in this one. Schwarber's 30th homer in his 80th game played this season. Fewest games played to reach 30 homers in a season by a Phillies player all time. SportsCenter all night, ESPN Radio. Phillies Mets did not go extra innings like the other ones we mentioned. But speaking of going extra, how about the Mystics and Fire in the WNBA?
2: Down by 3, less than 5 seconds to go. Carla Lake was able to hit a 3. Can they do it again? Late will fire. Yes! Carla Late! Put it in the veins, Carla Late! She does it again! And we are tied! About 4 seconds difference from game and shot, and that ties it up. Citron going all the way to the bucket. Tarleton. Yes, she drilled it! And we are tied again! 116 all, the veteran out of Iowa State, BC.
0: Overtime, double overtime, triple overtime. They went to a fourth overtime.
2: Citron went and got Flores to get the ball. All right, she looks okay here. Cuts to the rim. She was facing me out. She's got plenty of legs. Sonia Citron in a gutty performance gives the Mystics a 2-point lead. Carla Lake takes off at the buzzer. No! And Washington hangs on. Oh, man. Carla Lake. So many huge buckets in this game. But that one would not drop.
0: WNBA League Pass, and in the end, it's the Mystics with a 124-123 quadruple overtime win. Second four overtime game in WNBA history. Mystics also involved in that one. They beat the Storm back in 2001. The teams on Sunday combined for 247 points, second most in a game in WNBA history. Third game in WNBA history with five players scoring at least 25. SportsCenter all night, ESPN Radio. World Cup, round of 32 action on Sunday, and it's Canada with a 1-0 win over South Africa. Canada advances to the round of 16 in its first knockout stage match at the World Cup. They'll get the winner of the Netherlands-Morocco matchup in the round of 16. Canada has 9 goals in the tournament, most by a CONCACAF men's team in a single FIFA World Cup. As the round of 32 continues, matchups that we should be keeping an eye on this week, ESPN analyst Don Hutchinson and Craig Burley.
3: It's a little bit of an agenda-driven one, this. England DR Congo.
4: Shock.
3: Because England have not performed well in this World Cup. They won the group, but they haven't played well. DR Congo has been one of the great stories. They drew with Portugal match day one. They lost narrowly to Colombia, and then they beat Uzbekistan. And there's a lot of hope in England about how far they'll go. And if they were to slip on this one, it would be a bit of a national disaster back in England. And I can't help feeling there's a little bit of a Scottish person who they had a bad World Cup. We want to bestow our bad World Cup on their bad World Cup. So I'm just wondering if England are going to slip up against the DR Congo.
4: Don, what's your fixture?
5: I've got Netherlands versus Morocco. I just think styles make fights. I think the matchup between these two attacking sides, it's going to be one of them games where surely there's goals. It could be a 4-3. I've got Holland advancing, the Netherlands advancing. But I think when you watch the game unfold with two attacking sides that are not going to be defensive, this could be anything. It's going to be a great game.
0: That one comes up on Monday, 9 o'clock Eastern. And yes, the winner gets Canada in the round of 16.

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3: This is your music, Tony.
4: It is not. It is yours.
3: Sounds like
5: we have no idea whose music it is.
4: Oh, it's his. 1979.
3: Oh, I know this. Yeah, it's a Bee Gees.
5: Bee Gees.
3: Right. Yeah, what's the name of this song? Oh, this makes me really mad. What's the name of it, Tony?
4: Tragedy.
3: That's right. Tragedy! Tragedy! Yeah, I know.
6: It's a good song.
3: They had a bunch of great songs.
6: Absolutely. That was during the disco era.
3: Hey, I got a stat for you. You want to hear something real quick, and then we'll go to what you were saying.
6: Yeah.
3: Listen to this.
6: Go ahead.
3: Kasem Wallace, right? We all love the kid.
6: Yep.
3: He did something this season that only four players have ever done in the history of the NBA. I'll give
6: you
3: the four
6: steals
3: players
6: and something else.
3: Okay, listen to this. The four guys are Rick Barry, Jason Kidd, Rajon Rondo, and Steph Curry. Okay? You're right. You're exactly right. But here it is. He led the league in steals in the regular season and also the postseason.
6: Wow.
3: Yeah. This kid, you know, he's 22 years old, too.
6: I'd get him more minutes.
3: Yeah, I think I might, too. Yeah, that's what I'm trying to say to you. And, you know, and then you don't have to worry about anybody being mad at anybody then if you trade Dort.
6: You know? I'll be really surprised if Dort's not traded. Really surprised.
3: I think you're right because of that money. The money is the thing people don't think about. It's the money.
6: Well, and then if they just let him go, they wouldn't get anything. Now it's brilliant. They're going to get something.
3: That's
6: for
3: exactly
6: him.
3: Right. What do you think they get for him? A couple second rounders and another. I don't know. What do you think?
6: Oh boy, that's golly, Jim.
3: I know, I can never
6: tell.
3: I'd be
6: disappointed if you only got a couple of second rounders.
3: I know, but it looks like people, well, obviously he's better than Wiggins.
6: Well, and Joe, they got two second rounders for Joe.
3: I know, which I thought was cheap.
6: I thought it was really cheap, Jim. Yes.
3: You and I might be the only people in the world that love Isaiah Joe. I mean, I don't, maybe
6: well,
3: his family.
6: All you got to do is go 42% or whatever, one of the best three-point shooters in the league.
3: I mean, I think he's going to help Detroit immensely. I really do.
6: Hey, you got your Phil Steele magazine? You got that yet?
3: No, I was going to get it today. I was going to go over there, go by today and read it while I'm on the plane. But I did have the ESPN one. Why? What's up? What's he doing?
6: I want to know what, okay, we get that Saturday off now, dude.
3: Yes, we do.
6: So what games are that on the first week?
3: Tony, look it up. First weekend, Labor Day weekend. Give us the college football, all the
6: September
3: best games.
6: September 5th.
3: Yeah. Well, don't forget,
6: Labor Day weekend.
3: They might be playing Sunday night and Monday, too. Right?
6: Yes, they will be.
3: That's what they do.
6: Yes, they will be.
3: So the first week, the whole weekend, Tony, let's see. What do we got? He's looking it up right now. What do you got, Tony? I think I'm messing with him. He was in there doing something.
4: No, I just wasn't prepared for this.
3: I know. That's why you love doing a show with us, because we do things that make you you're not prepared for.
4: That's right. Absolutely.
3: It's good for you.
4: All right, here we go. Let's see. Week one. What is this? August 29th, Saturday, right?
3: Oh, no. It's going to be the next weekend.
4: Oh, September.
3: Who's playing on August 29th?
6: September 5th. September 5th.
3: But I wonder, who's playing that first weekend?
4: TCU, North Carolina, SC, San Jose State, Virginia, NC State. I mean, really, nobody. Stanford, Hawaii, Florida State, New Mexico.
3: August 29th, they're going to have an ACC game. Wow, that's crazy. Okay, go the next weekend. It's September 5th, like you said.
4: September 5th. All right. Lafayette at UConn. You would highlight like marquee games?
3: Yeah, give me the best games. Give me the best teams. Okay. You know, give me some good games.
4: All right, East Carolina at Alabama at 11 that day. Oregon State, Houston. I mean, these are pretty good. Coastal Carolina, West Virginia. Miami of Ohio at Pitt. Let's see. Ohio at Nebraska.
3: Okay, that's interesting.
4: Right. Ball State at Ohio State.
3: That's killing.
4: Kent State at South Carolina.
3: So there's nothing. Are there any good games at all? Tennessee, how about Saturday Furman. Night?
6: What's the night game Saturday?
4: Okay, hang on. Boise State, Oregon, 2:30. Kansas
3: that's,
4: State.
3: It's not bad. Kansas State who?
4: Clemson at LSU. There's your good one. 6:30.
3: Okay, Clemson at LSU.
6: There we go.
3: The debut of the coach at LSU.
4: Boy, I tell you, there's really nothing else there.
3: Is there any Sunday night or Monday?
4: Yeah, there's a Sunday. Washington State at Washington. Louisville at Ole Miss. Or versus Ole Miss. Wisconsin, Notre Dame.
3: Well, that's a good. Louisville, Ole Miss is a really good game. Louisville's always good.
4: SMU at Florida State that following Monday.
3: Oh, SMU at Florida State.
6: Man, big game for Mike Norvell, man.
3: Hey, the ACC, Al, is playing like league games right off the bat.
6: Yes.
3: That's crazy.
6: What's the Monday night game? What's the Labor Day game?
3: That was the one right there.
4: Yeah, that's it.
6: Okay, SMU, that was Labor Day game. Okay.
3: SMU against Florida State.
6: God, remember you used to have Florida State, Miami playing Labor Day night?
3: I remember.
6: Oh, my gosh.
3: How about Washington State opening the season? Isn't that crazy?
6: That is crazy.
3: Yep. I wonder if OU and OSU do that.
6: You know what percent of that was going to be?
3: I do know, yeah. I know. It's not. That's not happening. I understand that.
6: It ain't happening. Well, Jim, enjoy your trip and good luck, okay?
3: All right, I appreciate it, Al. I'll see you in a week, and then we'll get after for a while until you go away again. So that'll be good.
6: Okay.
3: All right, see ya.
6: Here at Johnny's, the original Johnny's. It's going to be 55 years. That tells you everything. Legendary. Great food out here. I'm the original on Britain Road between Penn and May. We're going to be back. One more hour, 98.1 FM to the Sports Animal.
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6: And back here at Legendary Johnny's, right here on Britain between May and Penn. 1971, 55 years, September, Tony. This deserves a legendary name, right?
4: Oh, with onion rings like that, man?
6: Oh, my gosh. So, yeah, the onion rings are amazing, aren't they?
4: They are the best of all time.
6: They are. The onion rings here, Johnny's, are just unbelievable. Just wonderful. Were you ready going down? You going down south.
4: That's right. Wednesday.
6: This weekend.
4: Yep.
6: Carnegie.
4: Ready for the heat, man.
6: How many straight these have you spent your 4th of July?
4: I mean, let's see.
6: Is it a long streak?
4: Oh, it decades.
6: Oh, cool.
4: Decades,
6: that's,
4: man.
6: That's really... So as a kid, you were doing it?
4: Oh, yeah. Yeah. I'd probably say from 16 on.
6: Wow, that's really, really cool. Yeah. Very, very, very cool. Very festive and everything. You open up on a Friday night. What's your thoughts on that, Tony?
4: I think that's exciting. Why not? You get a closer to football. I mean, a night game. Got to be a marquee
6: game. I don't think the business is really love it that much.
4: Well, I mean...
6: But I remember we did the last time. I thought it was... They closed the campus off. Remember, Tony?
4: Yeah, you were
6: going to school.
4: Yes. Yeah. They went ahead and closed that day.
6: Yeah. I mean,
32: So, and that was that 2 years ago? When was that Temple game, Tony?
4: Was it two? Let's see.
32: Why don't you Google and see when they put what was it in 24? See what the schedule was in 24.
4: September 25
32: they played they played Temple at Temple. 24 they played Temple and Norman, right?
4: Yeah, it had to be. Let's see. 24 schedule, right?
32: So it was Temple in 24, right?
4: Yeah.
32: 2 years ago. Okay. Well, they closed everything off and everything. I thought it went pretty well, but we'll see. I mean, I was surprised, pleasantly surprised. I thought it was just almost as festive as a Saturday, whole day Saturday.
4: But can agree with that. I went down there. It was like that.
32: Yeah, and I think a lot of business gave the people off.
4: Yeah. Well, we know Class was out. I know they let Class out.
32: Yeah, Class, you definitely have Class on Friday, no doubt. I might give my class off on Thursday.
4: That would be
32: the type of guy I am, Tony.
4: You're really cool, man. You got to keep doing that kind of stuff.
32: Well, going to be interesting to see the Thunder now, Tony. I think Dort's getting traded.
4: Really? Or I just say I see something here that he's staying. It's a done deal. He's here, but I don't know. Are you talking about after this season?
32: No. I mean, who's saying it's a done deal that he's staying?
4: I just saw a headline here. I'll have to go back and do some research in.
32: They because if they let him go, they wouldn't get nothing for him. Now they signed him, they can get something for him. And now, if they didn't pick up the option, he could go anywhere he wanted, and they wouldn't get anything for him. So I'd be surprised. I don't know. I mean,
4: you want him to stay here, right?
32: Yeah, you want, but they don't have the money, Tony. People got to get in. This is a money thing. It's. I think they're $13 million over. I think that's what they said. The iHeart thing. I'm not, you know. So, and I want Cason Wallace playing more minutes than him.
4: Yeah, I agree. Cason's got a few.
32: Not against Lou Dort.
4: No,
32: but we'll see. I mean, I that's just his guess of mine. Barry Trammell thinks so also. So I mean, we will see. So they didn't sign into an extension like they did iHeart. But yeah, it'd be great if he could stay. I mean, it'd be great. But also though, if you trade, you get something for him. I mean, it's a complicated world in the world of NBA these days, people, because of the caps and Barry Trammell. When James Dolan in New York says, "No, we're not going into the second apron," that's how much it hurts you. So, anyway.
4: The apron talk makes my head hurt, man.
32: Oh, I know. Yeah, I know. Nuts. I know. It makes you spin. Oh, Tony, got to do it. Even though he just died a few days ago, give it to me.
4: This really kind of affected me, man. I've been listening to a lot more of these guys since. They should have ever
32: great
4: stopped.
32: Great sound.
4: My goodness.
32: Great harmony. Great voice, too.